0: with Ryder and Lisa.
1: There's a crazy video online right now, and we are so used to, I think all of us, watching something and assuming it's AI if it seems unbelievable. Mm-hmm. But this is legit, and I went and watched, and there's a live stream of it happening constantly. It's a bunch of brown bears hunting for salmon in a river, but there are so many of them, it looks fake. In the one video, there's like 25 bears.
2: It reminds me of the movie Wild America.
1: Yeah.
2: Devin Sawa, Jonathan Taylor Thomas, they would dream to have this happen to them. Just a group of bears right in front of you. Yeah, you can watch the live stream on YouTube.
1: I can't imagine walking around the corner of a hike and seeing all of those bears, though.
2: Luckily, they are so into the salmon that they're eating right now, they might leave you alone.
1: Plenty of food there, yeah. Why would they chase something that's tougher to get?

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2: I read an interesting stat that only 0.6% of new vehicles that are manufactured are stick shift. Looking back, 1980, 35% of vehicles, one out of every three on the road was a manual. I'm kind of sad because I really enjoy driving a stick, and they're just so rare now that the chances that you can find one in the model that you're looking for is just unlikely. It feels the same as having a great CD book and not having a car with a CD player in it.
3: Honestly, this is very good news in my opinion. I'm so sick of people trying to tell me I need to learn how to drive stick.
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0: There's an item online that is selling out everywhere. Have you heard of these platform shoes that people are using to wear to go number two? It's kind of like a squatty potty.
1: I have heard that's a very healthy position to be in when you do that.
0: Yeah, you want your knees a little bit higher than your waist.
1: And think of all the names they could go with.
0: Jimmy Poos.
1: Poo Balance.
0: Stoolettos.
1: Dump Chucks.
0: Loafers.
1: Oh, loafers is a good one.
2: Let's go. 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

0: finally went and saw The Odyssey. I love that I'm saying finally, even though it's only been out for what, like 2 weeks, but everyone seems to be going and checking it out. It's selling out in theaters everywhere. It was so good.
1: It is one of the best movies I've ever seen in my life.
0: Can I say something negative, though? Just to warn people?
1: Why would you? Why would you say something negative about such a masterpiece?
0: Because I think people need to know this.
1: Okay.
0: Some of the scenes, a little too loud.
1: Yeah, you're sounding old with that assessment.

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1: Earlier, we were talking about The Odyssey. We went and checked it out. It's really good. And some of the actors sat down on the latest episode of Hot Ones, including Tom Holland. And he did something that no one has ever done on the show before.
2: And I was going to guess cry, and then I was going to guess just leave, but then I read what he did. He just threw up.
1: I think a lot of people cry. They don't want to be crying. It just automatically happens when you're eating that hot of sauce.
2: Puking sucks in the first place. I can't imagine how painful that puke specifically would be. But I mean, if you keep it in, it's coming out another way too.
1: True.

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2: Me not working hard. 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
1: Apple TV has some big news. They are finishing up their flagship drama, The Morning Show. It's going to conclude after its next and final season. And they are launching something brand new as well. Their first shake at an unscripted romance series. It is called The Last Person on Earth, where they pair opposites together and give them like romantic destinations to go to and see if they fall in love. But these people are on the opposite end of the political spectrum, or just where they were raised, their lives in general, or match somebody who's very poor with somebody who's very rich and put them in a romantic setting and see if they click.
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0: spritz babies, but I know what you mean.
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1: like how are you not so tired right now?
0: Yeah, I got up at midnight. I got up at 4 a.m. and then I got up at 6 a.m. last night. Those were all different times I needed to be up to make sure this thing's perfect. I don't ever think I got up with my kid three times in the same night. So I think the brisket is more work than a baby.

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1: 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You're up throughout the night spritzing it.
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0: I know what you want. This is...

0: torn whether to get mad or feel bad for semis when they're driving through the city in rush hour. I understand that it needs to be done, and I do feel bad for them because driving in rush hour sucks as is. I can't imagine when you're having to haul things around, but man, is it annoying getting stuck behind them when it's busy.
1: I do feel bad for semi truck drivers because I would be so stressed knowing that I'm the one that's responsible for what is in the back. Like, you see those semis that are carrying like 12 vehicles.
0: Yeah, 12 brand new Audis. I get stressed out when I have a crock pot in my back seat. I can't imagine having 12 Audis.
1: Maybe that's why they're driving so slow.
0: Yeah, it could be.

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0: 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You'll get deals, but you don't get annoyed.
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1: Ella Langley continues to dominate the charts, and now she has done so for so long with her hit Choosin' Texas. She just tied Whitney Houston and Mariah Carey with 14 consecutive weeks at number one.
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1: 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Like, I wouldn't want to spill tequila on my feet. 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
1: Oh my God, Becky, look at her butt. 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

of Stark, hand of the king, I come before you to confess my treason.

hour, we will play back the top 10 songs from this very week, rewinding to late July, back in a year when five films grossed over $1 billion each. One did over $2 billion on the telly, a little debauchery, and Walking Like Frankenstein, huge. We'll get you details. Our playback power track took years from start to finish to complete, and our number one song, a collab of what seemed unlikely at the time, and includes the biggest artist on the planet. So, let's get to it. On the way, a guy who has sold 250 million singles around the world. But first, the first of five huge collabs this week, a song that Justin Bieber initially wrote on piano. Biebs, part of that big halftime show at the Soccer's World Cup final last Sunday. The game was pretty boring. Spain ended up winning. And the only artist to not have too much voice enhancement on vocals, way to go, Biebs. The other artist, BTS, Shakira, and Madonna. Just Bieber and his acoustic. So Bieber wrote this piano ballad, sent it to an electronic dance music duo, who then turned the song into something completely different. On the weekend playback, counting down the top 10 songs from this very week in July 2015. Here's Jack U featuring Skrillex, Diplo, and Justin Bieber. It's Where Are You Now? Song number 10.

0: 1.3 billion streams so far. Some Maroon 5-like vocals on that one. Jason Derulo, great songwriter, with Want to Want Me, song number 9 on the weekend playback as we count down the top 10 songs from this very week in 2015. That made it all the way to number 2 in Canada before stalling out, but it did reach number 1 in many countries. I don't see too many gigs on the tour, but a couple in Europe for Derulo in into New Zealand as well. A podcast going with over 2 million following. Okay, 2015, just 11 years ago. A year that saw 5 films gross over $1 billion, a first. This one making over $2 billion and finishing number 1 for the entire year.
1: Chewie, we're home.
0: Star Wars The Force Awakens, pretty good film. It broke a record for largest pre-sale tickets on its opening weekend. I remember doing that pre-sale thing. It grossed $500 million in its opening weekend, making it the biggest ever. Jurassic World finished second, and Furious 7 became the fastest film to gross over $1 billion, doing so in just 17 days. Finishing in the year, though, in third place, did Furious 7. Other films did well, 50 Shades of Grey, The Peanuts Movie, and Straight Out of Compton, but it was Mad Max Fury Road winning Best Pick at the Oscars. On the telly, Big Bang won, NCS won out in Canada with Survivor San Juan close behind. Streaming services became huge, Netflix, Hulu, etc. Oh yeah, 2015, a year that wasted a bit of our time when a picture of a dress showed up. Remember this? The debate on whether it was white and gold or blue and black. For the record, light blue and brown, okay? In technology, the Apple Watch rolled out, still going, along with the Tesla Autopilot. Not sure that's a good idea. Okay, our playback power track this week took a few years from start to finish. It ended up being the song of the year in the world. We'll get to that. This week's number one as well, our fifth collab of the week, featuring the hottest artists on the planet. All this coming up on the weekend playback from late July 2015.
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0: had its highest rankings in the U.S., where it sold 5 million copies. Also did well right here in Canada. Our second of five collabs on the way, but first up, Abel Makonnen Tesfaye. I think you'll know his stage name. Canadian, who has become one of the biggest artists of our time, doing the Super Bowl halftime show, breaking records along the way, like Blinding Lights, became the first song to reach 5 billion streams on Spotify. If awards impress, 4 Grammys, 22 Junos, all of this since 2009. From his second album, Beauty Behind the Madness, Rolling Stone Mag called it the best song of 2015. On the Weekend Playback, counting down the top 10 from this very week in July 2015. The Weekend, Can't Feel My Face, in at number 7.
1: And I'm

They're often referred to as 5H, a girl group from Miami that signed with Simon Cowell's label back in the day. Fifth Harmony with Kid Ink and the song Worth It are second of five collabs this week. Song number six on the weekend playback, counting down the top 10 from this very week, July 2015. The video has hit the 2 billion mark on YouTube and was from their 2015 album, Reflection. Okay, the weekend playback on the way became the song of the year. A few to get to before then, including another collab. This one samples a 1948 song called Rosie. Get this, done by an Afro-American chain gang at the Mississippi State Penitentiary. Here's French DJ David Guetta with Nicki Minaj and Afrojack on the weekend playback, counting down the top 10 from this very week, July 2015. Hey Mama, song number five.

0: named Omar Samuel Paisley, a.k.a. Omi, a Jamaican best known for that one, Cheerleader, song number 4 on the weekend playback, counting down the top 10 songs from this very week, the last weekend in July 2015. Funny how some songs go. He dropped that one in his home country of Jamaica in 2012 after starting the writing process on it back in 2008. It did well, but a few years later, he introduced it to the rest of the world, where it became an instant number one in most countries. So, about 7 years from the first thought of the song to making it all the way to number one. Not all are like that, but this, another that comes close.
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0: Every week, we shine the light on one of the artists or songs from the year we're highlighting. This week, shining it on 2015. We have stumbled on what became Song of the Year worldwide. It's a song that took a few years from where it started to the final product. It ends up the song has given credit to 11 writers, but it all started when Bruno Mars was on tour and his band would jam out to this song. And when he was invited in to record with Mark Ronson, they morphed into this freestyle jam that was the original groove. From that moment to finally finishing it, it took 7 to 8 more months to complete, but instantly in the studio, the start of it came out. Mars got on the drum kit, Ronson on guitar, and they came up with Hit That Ice Cold, Michelle Pfeiffer That White Gold, got them thinking, we are on to something. Both artists had busy schedules, so they put it on the shelf, and they both spent several months working on their portions on the phone, doing video conferences, fighting over which sections would fit better. They ended up recording pieces of it in several different locations and studios. Are you ready? They were in Los Angeles, London, Memphis, New York, Toronto, Vancouver. The song took over 100 takes to get it right. The stress of getting it right led to Mark Ronson passing out one night trying to get the guitar part just right. A couple of days later, they did figure out the guitar part after another 82 takes. After all that, the record label didn't like the original title of the song, but it held up. In 2015, it became Song of the Year on the entire planet. Some songs take 5 minutes, others take years. This week's Playback Power Track, Mark Ronson featuring Bruno Mars,

song and quite the process from start to finish for that one. Another famous song that had multiple lawsuits against it because of copyright infringements. It led to adding some names on the writing credits. Uptown Funk, Mark Ronson with Bruno Mars, our playback power track. Okay, top three we go. Top for the year standing by. Right now, though, a song that ended the year in Canada as our fourth biggest. His name, Cameron Jibril Tomaz, a.k.a. Wiz Khalifa, out of Pittsburgh. This one, written in tribute to the late Paul Walker and dropped with the soundtrack and the film Furious 7. Walker, a huge part of the Fast and Furious franchise. On the weekend playback as we count down the top 10 from this very week, July 2015. Khalifa with Charlie Puth. See you again, song number three.

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0: The group Walk the Moon. It did make it to number one in Canada and still the band's top song, playing on something called the Rock Boat, which is a cruise with different artists on board. I believe it's in February of 2027. It's called Rock Boat, leaving from Miami, Florida. Okay, if that was number two, let's get to this.
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2: This week in 2015, number one.
0: At the top this week, there is definitely a football tie-in. One of the artists just played the Super Bowl halftime show. The other just got married to an NFLer a month ago. The two united back in 2014 for her fifth studio album, 1989. She re-recorded all of her albums, so the two got back together again to reproduce it. He did write the lyrics to his rap portion on it, and it became his first number one. It broke a record on Vivo by accumulating 20 million views in its first day of release. On the Weekend Playback, as we count down the top 10 from this very week, July 2015, Taylor Swift and Kendrick Lamar, Bad Blood, this week's number one song. 'Cause baby-

From this week in late July 2015, Bad Blood, Taylor Swift, and Kendrick Lamar, our number one song. Swift ended up in Big Sky, Montana for her mini honeymoon after marrying Travis Kelce. Lamar been laying a little low after winning 22 Grammys and becoming the first non-classical, non-jazz musician to win a Pulitzer Prize for writing on his 2017 album. Impressive. Name of that album, Damn. The WP, produced by the Min Man Dean Vince. I'm Gary James. Thanks for hanging with us for part of your weekend. Let's bring the temperature down. Let's get a handle on those fires. Thanks for hanging with us. Catch you next time.

0: 2.
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0: I totally forgot about this until just now. I was at a wedding in June. I got to enunciate. And somebody's phone went off during the ceremony, which I feel like 90% of the people that have iPhones, or I guess I can include, or I should include Androids in it because those are phones too, but those phones suck. Anyway, I feel like 90% of the people that have cell phones, they don't have the ringer on their phone on. It's just like it vibrates or whatever, right? But this lady's phone went off during the ceremony, and then the same person's phone went off during the supper as well. Actually, no, it was during the speeches it went off. Everyone kind of turned and looked. And for some reason, I don't know what it is, she was an older gal, the ringer level was astronomical. It was ear-piercing through the entire hall. And then, of course, being that she was older, couldn't figure out how to silence it. Going off for a little while, just click a button, turn that thing off.
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1: Here's another dose of pure entertainment with Mark and Jess.
2: I just learned what tan maxing was. So it's a viral social media trend where people attempt to achieve the darkest tan possible. So it involves maximizing UV exposure by timing sun tanning around peak UV hours. So they'll look at the UV index and, oh yeah, it's high, I'm going to get outside. And they use tanning lotion, other kind of tanning accelerators, and then completely skip sunscreen altogether to get a crisp tan. This is a terrible idea. And proponents of it claim that deep tans accentuate muscle definition, make the body look leaner, and it evens out skin blemishes. Yeah, I don't know about that. This is

0: Mark and Jess.
1: You know how some people will put fake owls in their yard to keep birds away? Well, I have a friend who posted a video on Instagram. We all know the mosquitoes have been absolutely horrendous this year. And I don't know about you, but I'm willing to try anything to keep the mosquitoes away. And we're actually heading to Madge Lake at the end of the month. So I might have to try this because they're going to be brutal there. She had on her hat this dragonfly clipped to the beak of her hat. And you know, dragonflies, they eat mosquitoes, so it was trying to, you know, keep the mosquitoes away. What did she say to me? Hang on. Did she say, I think she said it kind of worked. Maybe it was a placebo effect. I don't know, but what did she say? Honestly, I think it worked. More walks needed to know for sure. So the initial one went good. She's going to have to do some more, she said. But again, I don't know about you, but I'm willing to try absolutely anything. If it's wearing a dragon fly on the beak of my hat, I might look a little silly. Don't care. Not going to be eaten alive.
0: The party doesn't end here. For more shenanigans, find Mark and

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1: My wife, Casey, and I were talking about tonsillectomies last night and how they really don't do that anymore. Like when her and I were younger, it seemed like every kid was having their tonsils removed. The doctors were busy, just, it was a production line. Yep, come on in. All right, next. But they don't do that as much today as they used to, because doctors now view tonsils as vital immune organs, so surgery is avoided unless the medical need is specific and severe. So for the people that had their tonsils removed back in the day, they have to hear that. Tonsils are vital immune organ now. They're like, well, yeah, oh, all right. Sure seems vital. Mine are in the city of Regina landfill. What do you think those doctors are doing now that used to do tonsillectomies just nonstop? What have they switched to? Actually, maybe they're doing vasectomies now?
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1: I came across some of the weirdest road laws around the world. Like, for example, in Cyprus, drivers cannot eat or drink anything, even non-alcoholic beverages, water, nothing while driving to avoid taking hands off the steering wheel. They got to be 10 and 2 there all the time, I guess. I haven't been 10 and 2 since 2006 when I took my driver's test. Other than that, one hand. In Denmark, you are legally required to check underneath your car to ensure no children or animals are hiding there before starting the engine. Must be a big hiding go seek country. And then in Thailand, drivers must remain fully clothed, and driving bare-chested will result in a 500 baht fine, which is about $20, so nothing crazy, but it's kind of odd. I don't know if you want to drive shirtless there anyway. It's hot. You get into your vehicle shirtless and you have leather seats. You sit back and, oh, that's hot. Ow. And then once you do get comfortable at the temperature, when you're ready to get out, you just peel your skin off as you try to get up from the leather seat.
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1: I was just talking about some weird road laws around the world, and I thought, well, I should look into any weird road laws here in Saskatchewan. None, really. And then I thought, all right, let's go a little broader. Canada as a whole. In Ontario, under the province's Ancient Highway Traffic Act, it is illegal to furiously race a horse or any other animal on a highway. I like how it says highway. So you're telling me that if I go to race a horse, I can do it on just a street in a city? Got a Chevy Impala against a racehorse? On your mark, get set, go! On this race. I can't wait to see who wins.
0: The party doesn't end here. For more shenanigans, find Mark

0: Last night, a buddy and I went to the Odyssey, and we went and saw it in IMAX, and that was the way to watch that movie. What an absolutely incredible movie. So earlier on in the week, Chad from The Wolf came to me and said it was the best movie he thinks he's ever seen. And I thought, that's a pretty crazy thing to say, but I don't think he's wrong. It is just something else from start to finish. I think the best part. I don't know if it's the best part, but what really added to it was the score of the movie. The music throughout the movie and how it adds to the intensity of some of the scenes was just so good. The acting was good. My favorite was Matt Damon. He was just phenomenal in the movie, but the cast is just incredible. Zendaya, Tom Holland, Anne Hathaway, Charlize Theron, John Barenthal, which if you don't know who he is, you'd probably recognize him. He was really good. And after the movie, because I saw some people I knew there and talked to them prior to the movie, and then after the movie, ran into them again. And big shout out to John from Freestyle and Lumber. He was the one I was chatting with after the movie. He said, we were there for 3 hours and it did not feel like 3 hours, which it didn't, because it was that entertaining from start to finish. So when I got out of the movie, I said to text my dad, I said, if you're looking for something to do, you got to go see this movie. And I would say the same thing to you. If you're wanting to go see a movie, this is the one to see because it is so good.
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1: Have you been following the outbreak of cyclosporiasis in the United States? I definitely did not pronounce that right. We'll just call it what it is. An outbreak of explosive diarrhea in the United States. Nearly 7,000 cases across 34 states. It's hitting a lot of people. At least 141 people have been hospitalized because of it. And now the Canadian government is warning travelers going to the United States to be vigilant. It's linked to contaminated lettuce. So if you're going to the States, don't eat lettuce, I guess. Why is it, though, that back during the pandemic, everyone rushed to get toilet paper and just tons of toilet paper, but now we're not seeing it? Now would be the time for people in the United States to rush and get toilet paper.
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1: Things were so much cheaper 50 years ago. I have some things and the prices of them from 50 years ago. Not gas, though. Don't want to know how cheap gas was. But a movie ticket in 1976 was about $1.50, which is not the case now. I just went and saw The Odyssey. And mind you, I mean, we went to the IMAX. You're going to pay a premium for that, but I think it was $26 a ticket. A McDonald's hamburger cost only about 30 cents 50 years ago. So you could get around 3 burgers for $1. That would now cost about $12. In 1976, this is perfect because I've recently been complaining about this. A stick of deodorant cost about 77 cents. I recently paid $20 for one. Outrageous. And then an average pack of cigarettes back 50 years ago, it was about 47 cents. I mean, that is so cheap. It was almost fiscally irresponsible to not smoke back then.
0: The party doesn't end here. For more shenanigans, find Mark and Jess on

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0: 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It's time for more play with Mark and Jess.
1: A company that deals with passwords released the most common passwords in Canada. And here are some of the most common. Admin. Which, how? It doesn't have a number in it. It doesn't have a symbol in it. How is that common? Because every time I go anywhere and try to pick a password, pick a new password, it doesn't let me just pick a word. You have to put some other stuff in it. Another common one. 123456. What? Gallant 123, which I'm not sure why that one's so popular. Password is very common and popular. Again, no number, no symbol, just password. Must be nice to be able to do that. And then the number one, hate you, is a very common password. I don't have any of those, so that's good. Do you? If you have 123456, you should probably change it. I had to recently change a password. And you know how some websites, places, they won't let you pick previous passwords? That was happening to me. Type one in. No, you can't use that one. You used it too recent. Another one? No. No. I felt like Ryan Gosling from The Notebook. What do you want from me?
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0: Are you a packer that packs well before you actually leave for the trip, or are you like me and wait to the very last minute and just have that intensity grow? You thrive under the pressure of, oh my God, we're leaving pretty soon. I got to get this stuff together. We're leaving for Madge Lake tomorrow, and I haven't packed a single thing. I'm talking about stuff for me, my clothes and whatnot. We've been doing some other little packing, Casey more so than I. But I got to do my clothes at some point today or tomorrow before we go, and it's going to be intense. It's going to be like when an actor tries to defuse a bomb in a movie. That's what I'm going to be doing, all right? Throw the socks in, and we got to get some gitch. Okay, some shorts, some pants, hats, sweaters, shirts. Am I forgetting anything? No, we're good.
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1: It's time for Weekly
2: Whoopsies.
1: All right. So, I had a few. One where I meant to say bear, but I said something else. I also had one this morning where I had my computer turned on and something playing on my computer that went to air. Plus, several others. Here are this week's weekly whoopsies. I look like one of those wacky, wavy, inflatable tube arm men or whatever they are.
3: It's getting late, so I...
1: Whoops. I had something playing on my computer that just went to air. And now I'm all thrown off. Oh no! And you can see the bag dragging the clubs off to some bushes and trees. And I totally forgot about this until just now. I was at a wedding in June. I gotta enunciate. I was just thinking about bean babies too. Or beanie babies, I mean. Have you been following the outbreak of cyclosporiasis in the United States? I definitely did not pronounce that right. We'll just call it what it is. An outbreak of explosive diarrhea in the United States.
0: The party doesn't end here. For more shenanigans, find

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1: Something weird happened this morning at 5 a.m.
2: I mean, nothing good happens before the sun rises.
1: That's true. Amazon called me like 50 times.
2: Interesting.
1: From 5:19 in the morning till about 5:30 in the morning.
2: What did they want?
1: Well, I didn't have any packages ordered, so I was very confused. And then they didn't leave a voicemail. So then I was thinking, all right, I don't usually shop at Amazon that often.
2: I'm
1: more of like a mom and pop store
2: type of
1: supporter. I know you love your Amazon. That's cool.
2: Yeah, thanks.
1: But the few things I have ordered, like the four things I've maybe ordered.
2: Right.
1: Maybe this guy saw them and he said, that guy's really cool. I want to hang out with him. And that was the only time he could call me.
2: He just wants to hang out with you?
1: That's what my thought was.
2: Do you need any new friends? I feel like you're really busy.
1: I'm pretty busy. That's why, I don't know. He's probably shy. I didn't leave a message.
2: It's got nothing to
1: do. How do you say, hey, I saw your Amazon order.
2: What did you order?
1: I didn't order anything.
2: So then why would he want to be friends with you if you don't order
1: anything?
2: He's
1: probably seen the history. You know, he's like, oh, you know, this guy seems to have a dog. He knows a good deal on dishwasher tablets.
2: Totally.
1: So
2: that's what I was thinking.
1: Yeah.
2: Obviously,
1: he just wants to chill with me. Yeah.
2: Totally not anyone trying to steal your identity off Amazon.
1: And no, absolutely not.
0: The only thing getting you through that spreadsheet.
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0: with Ty and Millions.
1: I know this is so incredibly unlike me, but I have a bone to pick with AI, Ty.
2: What?
1: I know, right? Okay, have you seen people posting, like restaurants posting these grandiose photos of their food where it's like all slopped up? Mm-hmm. Covered in sauce and cheese, and there's so many pickles and jalapenos and toppings, and you can tell it's AI because there's like a hue, and also it looks so fake. I do have a problem with that, but my bigger problem is if you're gonna use AI to make photos of your food,
3: better look like it.
1: It better look like it. Better look close. You're having 7 jalapenos on this burger and there's only 2 on mine. That's false advertising. If your AI made you have 10 pickles in the photo, I expect at least 10 as a pickly girl.
3: Because what happens when there's not?
1: Then it's fake.
3: No, you go.
4: I'm pissed now.
1: And then I say, I'm pissed now. Give me more pickles. And they say, you have to pay for them. And I said, that's not what the AI said.
3: It's like it's the same rage you feel as a kid and you're watching the Teenage Mutant Ninja Turtles cartoon and
1: you see
3: pizza.
1: The pizza.
3: And it looks so good and you've never ever in your life had a pizza that looked like that.
1: Exactly. It's the exact same thing except for it's
3: real
1: being
3: life.
1: Advertised yeah. to have the 15 pickles. Mm-hmm. Give me the 15 pickles.
3: Or and take nobody a gets hurt. What?
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1: You said your friend had the craziest airplane ride of all time.
2: Okay, buckle up. Get it?
3: So she actually posted this on socials yesterday, and I watched it like a horror movie. I don't know where she was flying from, but she got on this plane, and immediately the person who sat next to her was standing on the seat barefoot.
1: Standing
3: on the seat barefoot.
1: How could you stand? How tall is this person?
3: I don't know.
1: 3 feet tall?
3: Yeah, not very tall. Like, I'm thinking like 5 feet maximum. Was standing on the seat, reaching into their bag. Ended up, before the plane like kind of closed and took off, ran and like body checked people to get into the cockpit to talk to the pilots.
1: About what?
3: I don't know.
1: These dogs?
3: This is just what I've heard from these stories on Instagram.
1: Okay.
3: So then, after the plane takes off, this person starts sneezing into her hands and wiping it on her clothes. Obviously very, very ill with the flu. And then finally finds a napkin or a Kleenex, and then dirties it so much and just keeps putting it directly beside my friend. She asked the flight attendants if she could be moved. It was a full flight, and they were just like, so sorry.
1: Yeah, flying
3: sucks. So then
1: sucks. Deals
3: with this person. Eventually, this person starts shoving her dirty napkins into the seat.
1: I figured it to be like in her mouth.
3: No, into the seat, like a little fold.
1: Oh, jerk.
3: And then puts her feet in the fold, barefoot, toes just fondling these tissues. And my friend is watching this happen, makes a post being like, hey, I don't know if I want to post about this whole thing that's going on in front of me right now, but just a tip, never touch any of the magazines. Because of what I'm seeing. Eventually she does post this, and she's like, got her toes in between these magazines and these billfolds and things like that, and she's just watching this. Ends up like hitting her with these dirty napkins, spends like half the flight in the washroom. Anyways, my point of this story, other than it was horrifying.
1: Gross.
3: At what point do you just like show someone's face in a social media post saying, you're disgusting? Like, where's the line between protecting privacy out of like kindness and naming and shaming so people don't do this? Is that the line? Is sticking your toes in the folder of the seat in front of you the line?
1: It's got to be close to it.
3: I was just like, she's so nice about it. I think she even used like AI to change the color and like the outfit this person was wearing to protect her identity, which was really kind. But at what point do you just not take a photo of her face and be like, if this is your friend, tell them to never fly again?
1: Yeah, the toe goes in the mouth, I guess. I don't know.
0: Play at work with Ty and Millions.

0: playing Millions on Play.
1: And after the World Cup and all that, it's kind of hard to find entertainment anywhere else. But luckily, I found one on TikTok. It's this guy. He calls himself a hybrid athlete. And what that means is he goes for runs incredibly drunk.
2: So you've met my rugby team.
1: It's very fun to watch. I found him because he was doing... Do you know what buzz balls are?
2: Yes.
1: Yeah, they're like those little mini cocktails in a ball that are like super strong. I found him because he was doing 5K and every kilometer he would chug a buzz ball. So that's five buzz balls. Oh, and he wanted to do it in under 33 minutes. And he did it. And he was so drunk. And then the other time I watched it, it was what are they called? Cutwaters. He did strawberry margarita cutwaters.
2: Awful.
1: Yeah, and he did throw up. But I was thinking about him last night, and I went for some drinks with my sister. Well,
2: sister. Anyone.
1: I went for drinks and had many of them, and I got home, and I was like, I could do it. Tonight could be the night that I try it. And I did. I did go for a run after Mitch Tequila. Not that bad.
2: Yeah.
1: I did not hate doing that. My heart was like way slower than usual, which is crazy. Because usually my heart rate jumps to 95 as soon as I run half a block.
2: Yeah.
1: Or 195, sorry. But no, it was kind of fun. Everything looked a little cooler and it was just like a little bit more of a blast. And my ankles didn't buckle under me, which is why I didn't want to run intoxicated before.
2: And I saw you were at the gym at 7 a.m. So how many drinks before that?
1: That one, I only had the two.
3: Bad boss.
0: Bad coffee.
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1: They dropped the trailer for Avengers Doomsday.
2: I know, we watched it earlier and you have notes.
1: I just say, I think it's a lot of like blue and green screen now.
2: I know.
1: Either that or like her eyes are getting so good at pinpointing that stuff.
2: They don't, you know, they don't film on other planets like they used to.
1: They should film on other planets like they used to.
2: My thing is more like, did you watch the, what is it, End Day? End Game? Did you watch that?
1: Yes.
2: When like the Thanos guy wiped out half the Earth. I was like, what more stakes could there be? Was that, I feel like that was it. That was like, they got everyone back except for like a couple people. RIP them. But what else could possibly happen to these people? Like, the world's not that bad. Like, it's terrible, but like, it's not like...
1: Doctor Doom is bad.
2: Oh, I'm tired.
1: I was wondering.
2: Tired.
1: You know, because the young Sam of The Office here, mm-hmm. he was so excited for this. He's like, oh my God.
2: I know.
1: Oh, it's going to be so fun. And yeah. I was like, oh, I guess so. I'm like, is there something wrong with me? Do I got to go to therapy? Because I'm mid on this Avengers thing.
2: No, I think it's just a Superman or superhero overkill. You know, we could probably use some movies about seals.
1: Sea lions.
2: Sea lions.
1: I need a courtroom drama. That's what I want to go to theaters.
2: A courtroom drama about sea lions?
1: Yeah, absolutely. Write that.
2: I'll dabble.
1: Write that down.
0: Who says you can't have fun while you work?
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1: I do like it when brands try new things. You know, that's how we get innovation. That's how we create amazing foods and things like that. Oh. Here's the thing, though. McDonald's is going to start doing protein shakes and energy drinks. And I just don't think they have to do that. Guys, focus on, you're going to do like a pull of Tim Hortons pizza. You're getting close. You're getting way too close to the Tim Hortons pizza.
2: An energy drink is fine. That's not good for you. That checks out with McDonald's. Yeah, but that's their MO.
1: The protein shakes?
2: Who are we kidding? And what is it, ground up burgers?
1: I hope so. Just if you're going to do a protein shake, grind up some chicken, a couple nuggets in there, throw some barbecue sauce in and say, here's your slop. And then like that, there you go. That's all you need. But no, it's actual like protein milk, or not milkshakes, smoothies and things like that. And I'm just like, oh, we don't need it. You know, why don't you innovate a little bit more with what you're already good at?
2: And when is this coming out?
1: I think they're just working on it right now, and it should be set for the fall. You know, how you want a smoothie portable in the fall. I don't know.
2: That's great.
1: Well, they're doing like the espressos and the fancy dirty sodas right now, but we're getting way too close to like the protein macchiatos, the protein shakes. We've got the Red Bull Zero Triple Berry Energizer. Why don't you just make a burger extra burgery?
2: Like, I don't want to be going to a place where I get my protein shakes and be tempted with a quarter pounder.
1: I mean, I don't want
2: to... I will collapse under that pressure.
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2: Myself and my girlfriend, we got to go on a little road trip because I'm in a wedding party.
3: Love a road trip.
2: For a wedding in Winnipeg, which is going to be fun.
3: The prairie road trips can be rough.
2: Yeah, the worst part is going to be like she picks the podcast. She's the DJ. And it's always a podcast.
3: Are you driving or is she driving?
2: We take turns.
3: Okay.
2: We take turns because you got to hold the dog. Mm-hmm. And the dog's the worst part to deal with. But her podcast choices are not good.
3: Why?
2: Because they're all murder podcasts and they're all the same.
3: 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What about Radio Rental? You like Radio Rental.
2: It's all the same. I have one of them right here. I'm going to play you a clip of this one.
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5: It was the evening of August 19th, 2001,
3: unfortunately,
5: when Shelley Krumholtz was murdered. 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
1: I don't know if you've seen, but there is a animal that is sweeping the internet. Everyone's in love with him. His name is Jimothy. And I was not aware of that. I learned about him today. I know that you've known him about him for a while.
2: Yeah, he's that little raccoon creature.
1: Yeah, he's a raccoon, but he's got an abnormally small spine. So he looks like, you know when Sonic the Hedgehog goes really fast?
2: Yeah.
1: And he turns into a ball? That's what Jimothy kind of looks like. And instead of everyone making fun of him and saying like, oh, what is this chupacabra? You know, the entire internet has come on board and been like, you know what? We like him. Jimothy's cool.
2: Pretty cute. Pretty cute for a cryptid.
1: Yeah.
2: Pretty cute for a cryptid.
1: Actually, and that's a new song that's coming out. Instead of Pretty Fly for a White Guy, it's the new, the sequel. Pretty Cute for a Cryptid.
2: That would take off in 2026. That would do numbers on
1: streaming.
2: Again,
1: 2026, we love a little freak.
2: That would be the album.
1: Oh, perfect.
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1: Did you know you can just nominate yourself for an Emmy?
2: No.
1: I had no idea. Brittany Allen apparently nominated herself for an Emmy. She earned the Emmy nomination for her performance as a cancer patient on The Pitt.
2: Yes. Okay. No, you don't nominate yourself. You apply yourself for a nomination.
1: Yeah, but HBO didn't do it for her.
2: They said no.
1: So and then she just did it.
2: Was so good that I'm glad that she did that. I didn't realize you could win an Emmy for just like a guest starring though.
1: Yeah, they have those for like guest star roles.
2: Yeah, because she was only in it. I guess she was in it for a full season.
1: Yeah.
2: Until she...
1: I don't know. I don't watch the show.
2: Well, she died.
1: She fell in the pit.
2: Kate, you really got to watch this show.
1: I got to watch
2: the
1: pit.
2: If you think the cancer patient died from falling in the pit, you got to watch the show.
1: Well, it's about a pit. anyways, you can nominate yourself for an Emmy.
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